Stay for me. We drank wine in the matinee and the spotlight show what I chased away.

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4: 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Thank you to Mo, Haley, and the team for hooking me up with this one. I interpreted the After Hours mix as something quite thinkative, quite pensativo, you know? I think it's in the After Hours that you get quiet into your thoughts. So this mix here dives into my feelings, my emotions. It also highlights some really dope producers from across the globe, from more countries than I can even name. But I feel like that suits the Selector vibe. So hope you enjoy it. Full global, full love and it ends, full Davia. Enjoy.

0: hit. 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
1: Brought to you by the British Council. Selector After Dark.

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I guess you must be somewhere breathing in patterns unfamiliar to the one.

0: Take death, for example. A great deal of our effort goes into avoiding it. We make extraordinary efforts to delay it and often consider its intrusion a tragic event. Yet we'd find it hard to live without it. Death gives meaning to our lives. It gives importance and value to time. Time would become meaningless if there were too much of it. If death were indefinitely put off, the human psyche would end up, well, like the gambler in the Twilight Zone episode.
1: Intro. Just right.

0: straight to the bridge that we just learned.
1: Right. Yeah, I forgot the rolls.
0: Yeah. 1, 2, 1, 2, 3, 4.

0: analytical game.
1: I'll open a beer here. Ah.
2: This is a Coca-Cola commercial.
1: You drink Coke, you can do this. No other Coca commercial.
3: CNC
2: Cola Factory. Dude.
1: Oh, yeah. First time in New Jersey here. Still haven't met John Bon Jovi, but, you know, I figure he'll come around sometime. Hey, John, if you're listening, make it to the station, please. I'm dying, man.
2: Has John Bon Jovi ever called in?
1: John Bon, what's the number here?
4: John
1: should call in.
2: John, if you're out there,
1: call in.
2: I like your hair.
0: Senior Ann Jovi.
1: I would hook you up a handshake and you would hook me up one back,
4: I'm sure. I'd hook Bon Jovi. I'd reach around that guy.
1: John Bon Jovi.
4: I'd reach around and whack him off. You can say whack.
2: Speak louder. You have to speak louder in this thing. That's the message I got.
5: I scan the menu options. Did not have a choice. I'd like to teach the world to sing, but I do not have a voice. So I bought myself a ticket to the happening night.

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Go ahead and pack your bags.

0: So maybe even 21 years ago, after the Man Who, we were all like, what the fuck happened? And our producer was like, look, let's just go away and record the next record somewhere different. So he took us to LA, Nigel did, and then we were all like in LA going, oh my god, this is amazing. Look, palm trees. Is there coconuts up there? Is there bananas? And it was amazing. And we did the usual touristy things. And we're making the record as well. But just to give you a bit of background, like, so one night, we got invited to, like, a Hollywood party. It was mental. We went, It was so quality, so right. I'll set the scene that at one point it was at Alanis Morissette's house. So it was she's really cool, and so we all turn up, and at one point I was just like scanning the room, like, and I could see Andy sitting in the corner playing Scrabble with David Duchovny. So why Scrabble?
1: Wild plan.
0: Looked across. And there's Neil, like, talking to Michelle Pfeiffer. It was like Madame Tussauds. Maybe it was actually a waxwork of Michelle Pfeiffer. I still don't believe you. And then there was Dougie playing, like, one of those basketball machines. He was playing basketball with Jim Carrey. And I was like, I need a pee. I'm going outside. So, because the toilets were full. And I went outside and I just kind of, you know, found a wee flower patch, and I'm standing like, and I just suddenly felt this presence beside me, and I sort of turned around and it was Moby. I was like, that's quite a full flow you've got there, wee man.
1: Moby's Moby.
0: Moby's Moby. Indeed. So we all, it was a mad time, and later on that little flower bed where I'd been peeing, it was like all, like, lots of flowers growing, and where Moby had been peeing, you know, you'd think he'd have pure pee because he's a veggie and, you know, he's a vegan. He's got some dark piss. Some dark piss. Anyway, those plants did not survive. With that in mind, carried away with my story that I forgot to take the cap off.
1: Distracted by Moby's Moby. Not the option.
0: I've got PTSD about Moby's Moby. PTSB.

Before I had this job, I had another job. I was working in a market selling fruit and veg. And I wrote most of the first album behind that stall for those 6 years on the back of brown bags. And while I was in that stall one day, it's a bit of a tragic story, but it became a celebration of a kid's life. A friend of mine who I used to play football with came in and asked us what time the trains were running. And the next time we saw him, he was on the front page of the local paper and he jumped in front of the train. And I wrote this song once I heard that news. I didn't think anybody'd ever hear the song. I was just sitting on my bedroom floor and this song kind of came out and it was more of a celebration about his life. And we told their family about it, and obviously it ended up becoming our first single. So this is Local Boy in the Photograph.

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2: Once in the country, that was a little boy. He was wandered away from his place that he was living. He didn't have no mother, neither no father. So he decided he would try to get out on his own because he figured that the people that he was around with, that was a little too cruel to him. So the little kid, he wanted to see some parts of the world, and he decided he would start out on his own. So he left his home, what he would call a home, and he goes traveling. He traveled for miles and miles. He traveled a good piece from the place that he was located. So he run across a rolling mill. In fact, the buildings, it was a sawmill, but they called it a rolling mill at that time because they rolled the logs down the hill, put them on the trolley and roll them on down, and they would cut the first off and throw it in the junkyard and let it burn. So Mr. Charlie, he had a shack behind his mill, so he didn't have anything to be in that shack unless somebody stayed. The little boy walked up there, and he stood looking lonesome and long. So Mr. Charlie said, "Boy, what you doing here?" He said, me don't have no home." Mr. Charlie said, "Well, wait a minute, I'm busy now." So Mr. Charlie went on doing his work and things that he's supposed to do. He looked, the poor little boy was standing in the same position. He came back there. I said, "Boy, can you work?" Me can work." He said, "Well, I tell you what. By you not having no home, I got a shack back there. Said, if you will stay in that shack and keep this far off of my cured lumber and keep it from burning, my meal burning down, he said, I'll give you a home here as long as I got a meal." Thank you, Mr. Charlie. And so Mr. Charlie carried him back there and showed him where that he could live, you know. So the little boy was happy with his home. Mr. Charlie lived a few blocks from there. In fact, it had been his, but it wasn't too far that the little boy could run to the house. So on Sundays, they don't work, but they still got that there throwaway burning away, you know what I mean? And so the little boy, he was inside of his little bunk that morning, and he looked out and he see that the rolling mill had caught a fire. The little boy went to running. He run all the way. He didn't stop because he was trying to approve that he mean to do the thing that Mr. Charlie asked him to. So when he got there, Mr. Charlie was busy doing a little something else. What it was, the little boy don't know, and I don't either, but I know the little boy knows that he was busy. So he patted Mr. Charlie on the back. He said, Mr. Charlie. Mr. Charlie straightened up and looked at him and said, "Boy, what you want?" He said, He said, "Well, wait a minute. See, I got something to do. You tell me later." Mr. Charlie turned around and he began doing what he was doing. The little boy wanted to let him know that it was rushing. It was his time to go. He patted him on his back. No sooner Mr. Charlie stooped over and said, Mr. Charlie. Mr. Charlie straightened up and said, "Boy, you trying to tell me something?" Said, "Now, if you can't talk, it's a sing it." And he said, "Whoa, Mr. Charlie,

Says I ain't got no water, Mr. Charlie, see if you ain't got none. Just let the rolling mill burn on down. Mr. Charlie said, boy, if it ain't no water around, poke your head out the window and let that old

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Mr. Charlie said, don't you worry, son, listen at me. If the old mill burned down, I'm gonna give you another home

0: I have to ask just one more time. Is everybody having a nice time?
1: Oh, good.
0: And I need to express a special thanks to everyone else who's working on this, from Steve and John and Allie and this phenomenal, phenomenal band and choir and strings and everything. So if we could all just take a moment, I know you just did, but and really just say thank you to everybody, because everyone has worked so incredibly hard. So thank you, thank you, thank you, thank you, thank you, thank you, thank you. Thanks. Thank you. I mean, I don't want to belabor the point, but like in the last week, we've all just, well, not me, because I'm like the diva, but everyone else has been working so hard, and I'm incredibly grateful and appreciative, because if it weren't for everybody else working hard, I would just be standing up here making a fool of myself. Which I already am. But, and now, I have a Voodoo Child would be good. Unfortunately, we don't know how to play it. Maybe at some point we'll do like a tiny little like rave show. That would be fun, but I don't... My friend Anthony has a really nice little dive bar called the Dragonfly, so maybe we'll do like an obscurities night or something. But in the meantime, I'm going to sit down for a minute and make my confession that I have to make often, which is that deep in my heart of hearts, I'm still a little rave kid. Honestly, some of the happiest moments of my entire life have been spent, like, I don't know, out in the field with 10,000 or 20,000 or 50,000 or 1,000 people listening to house music or techno or drum and bass or dubstep or minimal or whatever. And 3 o'clock in the morning, and your hands are in the air, and you're covered in sweat, and you're surrounded by all these happy, wonderful people. And, someone once said nobody listens to techno. And I think, if anything, the last 10 years have simply proven that statement to not be true. So I would like to dedicate this next song to every single person here and everyone online, all 500 some odd thousand of you who've all found yourself at some point like bathed in sweat dancing to big over the top euphoric techno. Thank you.